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You've tried to control it, and then you realize control isn't yours. I'm Tim on Spirit Radio. Of course, the Bible's got a better idea. Rather than seeking to control, give it over to God and discover peace. Elevation Worship on Spirit.

0: From time to time, everyone struggles. Yes, even with your faith. I'm Tim on Spirit Radio, and maybe you have felt that when you struggle with your faith, you failed. But when you look at the Bible, there's a very different story. Look at Moses. He was overwhelmed. Jeremiah was broken. Elijah was afraid. Gracious Job was crushed by grief. And there's so many more stories, right? Yet God met each of them at their lowest moments and did what he needed to, whether it was correcting or strengthening. But he continued to work in and through their lives. And what a reminder that when you struggle, God is not absent. In fact, Psalm 34:18 reminds you right where God is. The Lord is close to the brokenhearted, and he saves those that are crushed in the spirit.
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0: You prayed and you really wanted God to say yes, but that clearly was not the answer. What do you do from there, especially if your heart is broken? Mercy Me, very honest here. 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

0: finished. Caleb and John on the Central Valley Spirit Radio. You were just trying to be funny, but ooh, did you strike a nerve? Shout out to Southwest Airlines for saying, well, frankly, what we've all been thinking, just because the airline has landed the plane and just because you have stood up, it doesn't get you off the plane any quicker. And they were just trying to be funny on social media and based on the comments. Yeah, a lot of people are feeling that right now. I mean, I get it. My son-in-law is 6'7", so the moment the plane lands, he's standing up to stretch. But you know what I'm saying? You got the people that rush to the front, and it's like, you just got back like 5 minutes. It's not helping. We're not getting off the plane any quicker.
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1: Rugged Winters, a strong fishing community and a grandmother that raised 9 kids by herself. Many of the reasons why Matt Marr says his faith is so incredibly strong. 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

0: Leanna Crawford, Still Waters on the Central Valley Spirit Radio. Thank God for AirTags, because without them, I still would not have my keys once I threw them in the trash can that I've well documented. I still don't know why I did it. I just did. Then another time I had it buried in a bag somewhere that I, quote, checked, like I looked for the milk in the fridge. And without it, I would not have known it was there. Feeling bad for one individual, don't know who it is, really don't even know where. It was the picture from the top of a hike way up on a mountain. You know, think Sequoia National Forests, Mineral King Valley, that kind of distance where the parking lot appeared to be at, and they left their fob at the top. Suffice to say, somebody is definitely going to get their steps in.
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More than yesterday, less than tomorrow. Cute things that we tell our spouses and kids when it comes to the way that we love them. Plain and simple, God couldn't love you, my friend, any more than he does right now. 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

0: Your teacher probably told you there are no dumb questions. The dumb question is the one that you don't ask. And, you know, I've taken that mindset. You know, when you go into radio, you have promotions and you just come up with off-the-wall ideas. As we say, you throw it against the wall and see what sticks. Yeah, I was pretty impressed with the Postal Service. I think it was back in the late 50s. And they actually used a missile to deliver mail. They gave it a shot anyhow. They took 3,000 postcards and put it at the end of a nuclear missile, taking the warhead off of it. Shockingly, it never caught on. I'm guessing because what goes up must come down. Like, I've never seen a missile land, but I'm guessing it's not landing like a plane, right? So, yeah, nice thought, but that didn't work. Didn't catch on.
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I heard someone say that he does stand-up comedy with his dad. I don't know if that's true. We need to do some digging.

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0: people on HGTV install saunas in their houses. I'm Obadiah on Spirit Radio. I've seen it with my own eyes, and I think it's ridiculous. I mean, it's 100 degrees outside, and you need a room in your house where it's 110. That's not it. No, what you need is a snow room. Now, I've long said that I wanted a refrigerator in my house big enough to sit in, and apparently someone has been listening, because there is a company that is literally now selling a snow room. They will build a room inside your house where, okay, I don't understand if it will actually snow from the ceiling or if it, I don't know where it comes from, exactly how it works. But inside this room, there will be snow on the floor and the benches and kind of sticking out on the walls. You're supposed to rub the snow on you to help with inflammation, different things. I don't know. I just know that it's really hot outside, but you've got snow inside. That's what I'm talking about. There's just this tiny little thing that you and I are going to have to work together on, and that's the price. But I mean, to have snow at home, $130,000, that seems reasonable, right? Right? Not right.
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Thursday night, Friday eves. I'm Obadiah on Spirit Radio. And since Fridays don't count, I mean, we could really say it's kind of the weekend. So many.

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If you are headed out of the Central Valley at any point, well, I say this summer, but honestly, at any point, at any time, you can take a little slice of home with you with the Spirit Media app. Download that, and you provide the service, we'll provide the playlist. Oh!

0: If you or a little one in your life have got a squishy toy that you love, listen closely. I'm Obadiah on Spirit Radio. Whether it's a squish-a-mall or just one of those, I mean, there's so many different squish toys, right? There have been reports I'm seeing on social media of people getting really badly burned from the squish toys. And it's the stuff in it that makes it squishy. It gets overheated, and in some of them, it will basically kind of burst. And that stuff leaks out, and it's not normally a liquid, but because it's so hot and then it burns you, it's hard to get off. It's a whole thing. So if you've got a squish toy in the car, maybe shove it down somewhere where it's going to be in the shade, or put a blanket over it or something, because I guess they're a little dangerous in the heat. Who knew?
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It's the latest here from Franny Cash. I love this song and cannot wait for that new album. It's supposed to be out later this year.

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0: If you suddenly went all drill instructor on me and made me give you push-ups, I could give you 28, maybe 29 before I needed a break. I'm Obadiah on Spirit Radio. I feel like that's an okay number, but man, compared to Bill Kober, feels kind of weak, and here's why. He could only give you 20, but he's 98 years old. 98 years old. He's doing 20 push-ups. He says he does push-ups twice a day, in the morning and at night. He does 20 of them, and he doesn't do some wimpy push-up either. He says you got to have your back straight. You got to have your legs tight. He's got a whole thing on form. In between that, he does yoga and Pilates. 98 years old. He says he wants to still be able to do 20 push-ups when he turns 100. High five, Bill. You're an inspiration to all of us.
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Listen to this. That right there, that's my electric screwdriver. I've been looking all over for it. You know where it's been? In my bag. That means I've been carrying it around the whole time I've been searching. I've seen

0: It was a discouraging day today. I'm Obadiah on Spirit Radio. Funny thing was, there just didn't seem to be any one thing I could point out. I just felt like I woke up discouraged, and throughout the day, I just reinforced it with little things. You know, some people would say something nice to me, wouldn't believe it. Hear something mean, absolutely believe it. It has to be true. I mean, the list just kind of goes on. And finally tonight, I took some time and I kind of wrote it out like, hey, here's what's bothering me. Like, here's what it is. And as it started to spill out of me, then I finally, after an entire day of this, finally spent some time praying about it and asking God for help. And I would just say better late than never, right? But if you're in the same spot tonight, you feel discouraged, you feel, well, something, don't hang on to it. Don't try to figure it out on your own. Take that thing to God and ask Him for help. He is there for you.
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0: buying something on Amazon's a great feeling, right? I'm Obadiah on Spirit Radio. You get it in your cart. You get that email that it's on the way and just, oh, it's exciting. But then you get it and you're like, why did I even buy this thing? Well, you were looking for the dopamine hit that you were getting from purchasing the thing. Well, get this. There are sites. I have not seen any in the United States yet, but it's becoming a thing in South Korea. It's going to become a thing here. They call them dopamine sites. And they are websites where you can experience of shopping for something. You put it in your cart and you fake check out, and they will send you a fake email about the fake product that is fake coming to your house. And you just get to recreate all of the shopping experience except for the part where you spend the money or they actually send the product. And that sounds a little ridiculous, but I get it. Because I know what it's like to be tempted to buy something just because buying something sounds fun.
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1: Chandler Moore on Spirit Radio. Oh, man, that song is so good. I'm Obadiah. And until recently, of course, I worked here at Spirit, and I've done things with my life. But moving forward, I'm dedicating myself to the study and invention of time travel. And it just comes down to there being some flavors that are driving me insane from my childhood that I can't recreate as an adult. There was a pizza place near me when I was a kid. They had a barbecue chicken pizza. Nothing tastes like that did. Nothing does. I had a barbecue chicken pizza today, and I realized I was just chasing some flavor that I'm never going to find again. And so that's why time travel is going to be the answer. No one that we know of has cracked the code yet, but no one has been motivated in the very unique way that I am tonight.
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6: Ben, if you are feeling like the pressure is a lot and you don't know how to measure up or what to do, I'm going to declare today that hard seasons can build strong faith. 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Do not forget, in the middle of everything you're walking through, sometimes the things that you hit your knees and say, God, take this away, is the one thing He's saying, I'm going to use this for my glory in your life.
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Friday is still a work day, but as far as I'm concerned, it's the weekend. So we're just under 2 hours away from the weekend. That's nice. Here's Toby Mac on Spirit. There's been so many-

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0: perfectly.
1: All of us at some point face the temptation to give up on ourselves. I'm Obadiah on Spirit Radio. Whether it's that thing you've been trying to beat for years or that mistake that keeps popping up, whatever it is, there's just that sense of like, you know what? This is it. I'm never going to be able to do this, so I should just stop. You know who doesn't do that? God. You know, God does not give up on us. If you go look at Philippians 1:6, it says that he who started a work in you will be faithful to complete it. You know what that means? That means that he's with you through it all. The construction difficulties, the things that don't work out, all the different things. God is with us through all of that. And he's not giving up. He is going to see you through all the way to the end.
2: If you need encouragement, you're in the right place. 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

0: It's going to sound crazy, but hear me out. This weekend, we should go to Japan. I'm Odaya on Spirit. We'll go to Tokyo. We don't have to stay for a long time, just a couple of hours. Long enough for us to go do all-you-can-eat donuts at one of the Krispy Kreme locations. There's only two of them, and they're both doing it. And for $12 U.S., you and I could have 45 minutes of all-we-can-eat donuts. How many donuts do you think you could eat in 45 minutes? Well, the only kind you can get are the Krispy Kreme glazed, like original glaze, that's it. And you have to eat them a dozen at a time. And here's where it gets a little shady. If you ask for a dozen and you don't finish it, you have to pay them $2 per donut. Now, I feel confident that I could get through a dozen in 45 minutes, but two dozen in 45 minutes? Whew, man, I think we'd have to do some training for that. I'm not ready.
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1: That created a year where I now look back and call it the year of Rebecca. But it was, at the time, it was just, I'm going to give intentional time. I'm going to make sure on Saturday mornings, I take the kids, she goes out with a friend and gets to dream a little bit.
0: Well, that's Gabe Lyons talking about a season in which he prioritized his wife. And Gabe and Rebecca are with us once again on today's Focus on the Family with Jim Daly.
2: John, as I shared yesterday, I was able to have a wonderful conversation with Gabe and Rebecca at a conference in Nashville earlier this year. On yesterday's episode, they shared about understanding the ways your past is impacting your marriage. So if you didn't listen to it, go back and listen through the Focus on the Family app if you missed it. Today's episode will include insights on navigating conflict over money, creating a support system for your marriage, and investing in each other so you can both enjoy life to the fullest. That sounds good.
0: It does, yeah. And Gabe and Rebecca are very winsome. They're speakers, writers, and co-hosts of the podcast Rhythms for Life. And this conversation was based on their book, The Fight for Us. And we've got details about it, of course, online. Here now, more of Jim's conversation with Gabe and Rebecca.
2: Gabe and Rebecca, it's great to have you back.
3: Oh, thanks so much for having us.
2: Rebecca, you share in the book, connecting like spending issues.
3: Yeah.
2: I mean, this is the wide variety of things that we're talking about. Something of a sexual nature, and then you're talking about, you know, what made you anxious about spending money.
3: You know, it's wild. We have found in all the marriages we've counseled that the top two arguments are sex and money.
2: Yeah, and we found the same.
3: Yeah, isn't that wild? So I'm like, oh, well, we got some stories for both of those things. And because that's where we kind of find our identity and security sometimes in just the way, like whether that was a healthy or a very toxic version of that. So I grew up in a home with two Christian school teachers as parents. I got to go to these schools because it was free tuition, but definitely it was a more elite school, but I was wearing all homemade stuff and, you know, eating, you know, leftovers for lunch.
4: You even wore culottes.
3: I wore culottes because it was fun.
4: Anybody knows
3: Baptist.
4: Who that is.
3: Come
4: what
3: on.
4: That?
3: That's when skirts and shorts are trying to be the same thing, but it doesn't
2: work. I'm laughing because Jean just told me a story in elementary school. She took a safety pin to make culottes out of her dress because all the cool girls had culottes. So she was kind of like in your butt.
3: That's commitment. I love it. Well, you know, my mom's dad left when she was two. She didn't really know him or meet him until she got married. And so she very much was a survivor. And then my dad struggled with mental health stuff, starting with midlife. And so my mom was kind of a primary provider, you know, into my adult years, teen and adult years. I watched my dad have a mental breakdown when I was a senior in high school. So the bottom line is money was tight. They would always talk about money being tight. We got double coupon Tuesdays every Tuesday.
2: Yep.
3: They sent me to Liberty, which was such a gift to college, but there was only money for the first year with a bunch of scholarships. And so then I was just going to have to go back home. Well, at that time, my first year after school, I had made my faith my own. God had gotten so loud in my ear. He was just transforming me. And I thought, oh man, I'm going to have to just go back home. And instead, I just became that girl that went to stood in line at that financial aid office. And I said, I will do anything. I will work two jobs. I will. Yeah. So I had a job on campus. I had a job off campus, full loads to finish in 3 years to save more money. Because if you took more credits, it didn't cost more money. Like I was just this survivor.
2: Yeah.
3: Because to me, money meant freedom. It meant I got to stay and learn communications. I got to do all the classes that were so inspiring. I got to be independent. And so ultimately, God was so kind to provide. And then God gave me a job right out of school. And then I had paid for our wedding and like just all the things. But what it money began to be like the savior or the rescue for me, or the, like, if that's lacking, then the bottom falls out. So that was true in college, but it's not true today. But still, I found myself going, Gabe, how much did you pay for those eggs? Like, what's the price per ounce? Like, I still was living throughout our whole marriage in a scarcity mindset. It didn't matter how much money we were making. I'm like, oh, we can't spend that. Like
2: But it makes sense.
3: There was a fear that like, hey, when this all goes away or the bottom drops out.
2: Right.
3: I'm back to that girl standing in that line.
2: Yeah.
3: And I didn't realize that till like a couple years ago. because I felt shame. Like, why am I acting so dumb and controlling about money? And he and Gabe got in his mercy. He's like, yeah, you need to go work on that.
4: Yeah, so because, super compassionate.
3: Yeah.
2: Well, but let me ask you this, because this, you know, this is one of the top things in marriages for all different reasons and all different descriptions.
3: Yeah.
2: How did you respond to that, Gabe? I mean, Rebecca coming to you and say, how much did you spend per ounce on that?
4: Annoyed.
2: Okay.
4: Angry.
2: I appreciate that.
4: Yeah, I mean, it was like, I have no
2: what
4: idea.
2: What are you like, talking
4: we needed
2: about?
4: Eggs. Yeah.
3: He's like, we have the money.
4: Yeah. I thought it was just like an overreach, but it was happening so consistently. I wasn't sure what to do about it, you know, except to keep some conversations just off limits. We just won't talk about that. Or I'll try to.
2: So the silent.
4: Yeah. Or I'll try to participate in your game. Like, yeah. I'll remember what the ounces are next time, yeah. And I'll try to tell you. But ultimately that led to us more faking it than getting to the roots, which once she did, it opened a whole new door for our relationship to realize that origin was what was impacting her. It gave me compassion for her. It let me know that what is she feeling in those moments is actually deeply rooted and comes from somebody who appreciates the value of the dollar, which is valuable to us and our family and how we raise our kids.
2: Yeah, I could see that.
4: In a way that it wasn't to me. Yeah.
2: Rebecca, in that way, what I mean, Gabe is describing it, but where'd you find that freedom? Where did you get
3: the revelation of that? I literally went to the Lord and I go, God, why is this always a thing? You know, why does this have a grip? Because that's what bondage is. It's like a certain topic just keeps coming back and you feel enslaved. And you're like, I don't know why I do. You know, Paul's like, I don't know why I do it. I don't want to do.
2: Yeah.
3: I don't want to act. And I think that that happens in the bedroom for a lot of couples. Like they're enslaved. They don't feel the freedom to just confess. Like, I don't know why I don't desire you. I don't know why I avoid this. If we could just go to the Holy Spirit and go, God, would you please just show me the places of pain that are connected here? Because this is deep. This is deep stuff that we just don't really want to visit. But in the revelation of it, it was so freeing. I was like, okay, I'm not crazy. I mean, while I feel very crazy about the price of eggs, it now at least makes some form of sense to where I go, I have compassion for who she was. I ask God to do the healing work so that I don't function as an orphan versus a daughter spirit, right? That I don't function out of scarcity versus abundance. And that's a daily decision, but God has done the work now, and there's not this constant chronic thing that we don't know why it's happening.
2: Would you say you're attentive to that emotion when you feel it? Like you can capture it? It's kind of like we speak words that we wish we could take back.
4: Yeah.
2: So in your thought process, when you start feeling that insecurity, you're able to grab it and contain it and not let it manage you.
3: Yeah, I think with everything, renewing the mind is a daily choice. It's like, Lord, am I going to invite you, Holy Spirit, into my thought life right now that's starting to spin up into anxiety or control? And that can still happen no matter how healed we are, because the triggers of the enemy are still going to be there. He still wants to divide. We have a book out. He wants to divide us now. He wants to divide us after we led a 4-day intensive. Like, he's not going to stop because he hates family. He hates marriage. But as a result of that, as long as we keep going, Holy Spirit, would you show me what I need to surrender to you right now and receive the grace and mercy? And God has just been so gracious. It's kept us very tender, but it's also kept us together and tethered.
2: You know, one of the things I so appreciate about both of you is your intentionality. I mean, you strike me as the couple that if there's a problem, you're gonna work spiritually to get to a better place. Not every couple has that desire for whatever reason.
4: Yeah.
2: And in that context, let's assume one spouse is in. You know, they want to find solutions. They're desperate.
3: Yeah.
2: They're feeling lonely. Mm-hmm. They're feeling all those emotions like, I don't know this person I've married. And they're not getting the response. It's like, I'm comfortable. Let's just keep going this way. Mm-hmm. And you're not able to move.
3: Yeah.
2: What do you suggest to that spouse to hang in and keep trying?
4: Well, because marriage is two becoming one, I think the spouse that is feeling that and has a continued burden, they're feeling the sense of longing for their spouse, but they're not getting reciprocation. The first thing is humility. It's prayer. I mean, it's all the things we would know, like to begin with. But the second thing is being willing to raise the longing and desire you have for your spouse. I think lots of times the divide keeps growing because one of the spouses isn't willing to just take the risk to say, hey, I need you. I long for you. I long for this to be the way it once was. Uh-huh. I know I've contributed to this distance in some way. And if a spouse can take responsibility for the area that they've contributed, they might think in their own mind, look, I'm like 2% of the problem here. My spouse is 98% of the issue. We would invite you to ask the Holy Spirit, like Rebecca said, investigate my heart. Where have I built up walls? Where do I actually have a spirit of resistance towards this person? And once that's revealed, confess that to your spouse. Start with humility, confess it to one another, and you'll be amazed at how that can tenderize the other person's heart and just create enough of an opening to begin a new type of conversation that maybe they're not experiencing today.
2: No, it's really good because we use so many cliches, you know, own your own stuff, don't own, but this is what that means.
4: Yeah.
2: Like don't project their problem. Don't talk about their problem. Yeah. Talk about what you can bring in. Humility is always a good place to start. Let me ask you about your son, Cade. He has Down syndrome. How old is Cade now?
3: He's 25.
2: 25.
3: We've been parents a long time. made us a mom and dad. Yeah.
2: I remember talking to you guys all those years ago. I mean, that was amazing. Yeah. How has that impacted your marriage?
3: Yeah. Honestly, that was year three. I was 26. He was 25. And there's a high divorce rate with parents with special needs. God in his mercy turned us toward one another because we were young. We had no idea. Again, rookies, no idea what we're doing. And that was actually a fortifying thing where our perspective shifted overnight. Like the things we used to think were important kind of went back burner. The things we'd avoided, even special needs families, they became front and center. And so God shifted us that way. And I believe God gave us Cade because he knew 13 years later there would be a joy. And this time we would get to choose Down syndrome, which is why we adopted our little girl from China.
2: Oh my, she has Down syndrome.
3: Yeah, wow. So she's 12. And so there are now our Down syndrome bookends. And she is every bit her name. She's a joy bomb that goes off in our home. She's a cheerleader and she just makes sure everybody knows. And so we're full nesting now with a 25-year-old and a 12-year-old with Down syndrome. And they have probably impacted us more and given us a vision of the kingdom of God than anything else we've touched.
2: Describe that, because most people don't touch this area. Yeah. They don't have this situation. Why would you say that?
3: Because they are the barometer of our home. They can tell when there's tension. They
2: feel it.
3: Yes, yeah. They absorb it. And they're like, Daddy, be nice to Mommy. And then she'll go, spank you. Like, just kidding. And of course, she can get away with anything with Gabe. But they also are very present. They're not stressed about the political climate. You know, they're just about what is happening right now. Who's coming over? What friends can we be with? What fun thing can we do? They really keep us tethered in ways that I think sometimes the mind can spin out a little bit.
4: Yeah, I think that's the ability to be present is crucial with them, and that helps us. And it also, as Rebecca said, the word tether I think has been important for us. I mean, we look back over 25 years since Cade was born. There's certainly been limitations in our schedule, trips we can go on that some of our friends are able to do and we can't, or even like not being empty nesters. Like we understand what our future looks like, but we see it as a grace that God's given us that's kept us local, tethered amongst
3: slower.
4: A strong community, slower. We've learned patience, like fruits
3: oh
4: of the
3: goodness.
4: Spirit. I probably would have never learned 100%. Without this life. And so that's why we're grateful for it.
3: I think, God's used them in spite of us because we are both kind of hard charging. We're both very driven. And the Lord's like, I'm going to give you something that's really going to round that out so that you are near some still waters, some quiet waters and some green pastures. And they are. I mean, they will smell the roses and they will take their sweet time. And it has been so good for us and our spiritual disciplines. And it's helped our marriage because we're both like, we're doing this together. We said yes to joy in our late 40s. I mean, we're old. We're in our 50s now. And so we're like, you know, we need each other, and that has been such a beautiful thing.
2: It's amazing. You know, I think of the couples that have adopted out of foster care or from overseas a special needs child. I mean, my admiration is sky high for you and for all the others that have done that, because you're knowingly taking on, if I could say it this way, and you can help me with this, but it's the discomfort of what that means.
3: Yeah.
2: The things that you give up. And we're so geared to comfort in this culture.
3: Absolutely.
2: You know, that's our goal. Let's be comfortable in our 401ks and everything else.
3: Yeah, kind of check out a little bit.
2: Yeah. And you speak to the edge where the Lord wants us to be.
4: Yeah.
2: Like, the older I get, the more I realize the Lord isn't about making me comfortable.
3: Yeah. Yes.
2: But it's what I want to lean into.
3: I know.
2: Because it's comfortable.
3: Exactly.
2: But it's, I think, something that the church is fighting in Western civilization right now. I like to say it's like a fork in the road.
1: Yeah.
2: I mean, are we mature enough as believers to jettison comfort for the work of the Spirit?
4: Yeah.
2: I want to talk also, before we end, about cultivating strong community. This is probably another one of those modern problems that, you know, we hit the garage door button, we go in, we don't really know our neighbors, if we're honest. I mean, Gene and I try to do that and take care of the widow across the street and shovel the driveway and bring her something baked that Gene might do. But by and large, we don't really know our community well.
1: Yeah.
2: So speak to the strong things we should be doing as Christians in our community.
4: Well, and that's how marriages, I believe, survive during the season we're in and ahead, is you can't do life alone. You do need other couples around. We lived in New York City for a season.
2: There's quite a few couples around.
4: Yeah, there's a lot of couples
2: crowded.
4: Around.
3: But you're still lonely, though.
4: But it can be very lonely if you're not with people that you're aligned with in terms of your worldview, your faith, how you're raising your children. And that was part of an impetus for us to move from New York City back to the Tennessee area, was we wanted to be around a church, community, school alignment, because we knew how much that would strengthen our marriage versus being on our own. But you're right. In this age, a lot of couples are trying to do all of this on their own. They don't realize other couples are struggling. And when you get people together in a small group, in a community, and you open up, this is what Rebecca and I's experience has been. When we share vulnerably what we've been sharing with you today, you start to see people look up again and go, wow, we're not the only ones dealing with this. Because the way the enemy wants us to think is that your marriage is in a crisis. You married the wrong person. You guys have all the issues. Those families are great.
3: Right.
4: And what you know, and I know, and we've experienced, is when you open the door vulnerably to say, no, we're struggling too. Like, that's what this book is about. We have a fight for our marriage just like you do. But we want to encourage you. You can do it, and you can't do it alone. You've got to create community around your marriage.
3: And the only way you create community is create some form of overlapping thing on a consistent basis. Like, community needs presence, proximity, and permanence. So this idea of going, like, it's not just going to happen, like going to dinner once a quarter.
2: Right.
3: Like, so who in your life are you overlapping? So we had to get a little more deliberate, you know, as full nesters. We're like, what can we do in our community? So he started a men's Bible study every week. 50 guys. It's
2: great.
3: Every Tuesday for 8 years. It's not like a short thing. Like, it's just a commitment, and people come and go, but it's like, it's always there. And when you open the word together, that opens the heart as well to one another. So then I followed as a submissive wife. Like 3 years ago, I started one for women, and we just met this morning before I came down. And the beautiful thing about opening the word and letting the word kind of wrestle in the context of a group is that vulnerability just happens.
2: Yeah.
3: And then prayer happens. And then God's rescue happens. And marriages in this group have been saved. They have been restored. They have been healed. Wombs that couldn't have babies, they're now having babies. We call it the birthing room now. So this is just the beautiful power of just being this household of faith. And yes, we're doing it in practical, tactical ways, but we're also like grounded in faith and the unity of that. And it's just been transformative. Like, we feel so tethered to community now in Nashville, and that's just one small little way.
2: Well, and it's such a great community for believers. I mean, it kind of fits, right?
1: Yeah.
2: And it knits together, but you had to get up and move.
3: Yeah.
1: Right.
2: You know, and you know, that's a big step.
4: Yeah, but wherever anyone's at, what we have found in this current age, if you're willing to open the Bible and say, hey, do you guys want to get into the Bible together? Like, the hunger for the Bible right now is amazing. So I would invite any couple who's feeling lonely, I don't care what city you're in, find another friend or two. Because for me, like, Bible study started with just three other guys. It wasn't a big thing. It was like, no, we want community. Let's see community through the Word of God and how we're processing our marriages, our families, but also the culture that we're all trying to live amongst. And I think that has been the glue that's bound us together and given us the conviction to make the hard decisions that's required to be a couple that's going to fight for their marriage.
2: You know, one of the interesting things with divorce statistics right now, I think the New York Times said it was the graying of divorce. Mm-hmm. So the couples that have been married 30, 40 years, the kids are grown, they're out of the house, and they look at each other and say, ah, I really don't know you anymore, and I really don't like you anymore. And mostly women are the ones filing. Let me ask you about how you guys have dealt with the early stages of your marriage, Rebecca, where you were supportive of Gabe and everything he was doing, which is awesome. And then it kind of turned a little corner where, Gabe, you've become supportive of Rebecca and what she would like to do.
4: Yeah.
2: Describe that and the importance of it.
4: Well, it happened for us as our third child entered kindergarten, and Rebecca was finally in this moment where there was going to be a little more time during the day because our kids were at school. And it started a new conversation for us. I realized she'd been supporting me so faithfully and sacrificially for years in my career as we had launched our organization, Think. And she had given a lot to that while raising kids. And it started to dawn on me that I need to give as much attention to Rebecca's gifts, her calling, her purpose, her passion, as she's given to me.
2: Yeah.
4: She was going through a season where there was more anxiety taking place. And one of the learnings from that, from Viktor Frankl, was just understand that sometimes anxiety is coming from unfulfilled responsibility.
2: Interesting.
4: And I wanted to better understand, are there things you feel like are unfulfilled that you are to do in the world that you've in some ways had to set aside because you've been so committed to me, so committed to our family? And so that created a year where I now look back and call it the year of Rebecca. But it was at the time, it was just, I'm going to give intentional time. I'm going to make sure on Saturday mornings, I take the kids, she goes out with a friend and gets to dream a little bit.
2: Yeah.
4: Or she went to Parsons Design School for a couple semesters in New York because she'd always loved sewing and fashion. And so she did that. And so it was a year of her experimenting with her gifts. It ultimately landed in her realizing that her gift was writing and teaching and telling her story vulnerably,
2: yeah,
4: which ultimately led to her writing a book and beginning that journey. And since then, I would say in our marriage, our calling, we just both look at one another and we try to be strategic about the investment, but we try to find ways to support one another creatively during seasons where perhaps there's more opportunity in front of us for one or the other, but we do it in unity to try to make sure we're supporting each other so that it's not just her supporting me in my career,
2: yeah,
4: but I'm able to support her and the opportunities God's providing.
3: Yeah.
2: And I would think, Rebecca, for women particularly that are in that spot, that's where resentment can, mm-hmm, you know, you talk about origin issues. Mm-hmm. You know, we're not doing anything that I would like to achieve,
3: right,
2: with my life.
3: Yeah. I think women initiate because they have not, they have felt subservient. They have felt like they are kind of secondary in priority, whether it's desire, passion, dream. And they might be primary in caregiving. But other than that, like, what skills, talents, birthright gifts did God knit in them in the womb? And what destiny did he call out in advance? Scripture says in Psalm 139 that he made us and his works were wonderful and he knit us. And then all our days were written and planned before one of them began.
2: Yeah.
3: So if a father calls out destiny over a son, he also does that for his daughter.
2: Right.
3: And how do we, even as a couple, champion and fight for one another in partnership? I'm not called to motherhood more than he's called to fatherhood. And so how do we partner in parenting? How do we partner in vocation, both inside and outside the home? And that looks different for every couple. It doesn't always happen at the same time in the same season. But I always tell women, like, if you're leaving your marriage because you think you can't serve God or have ministry and be married, that's a lie. But it does require an intentional conversation with your spouse to go, like, we need to be on the same team here. We need to kind of work this out. So that, because if God's birthing something, then he's never calling us to something that abandons family. So how do we together partner in what this looks like?
2: Yeah, that's so good. I mean, this has really covered the gambit. I love it. You know, you've touched on so many issues here. And, you know, I could just see it being so helpful for everybody. And it is true, the fight for us. I mean, it's about your marriage,
3: yeah,
2: and finishing well. Mm-hmm. And doing that well. Wouldn't that be a good place?
3: I know.
4: And part of what our hope is that couples who aren't familiar with some of the emotional dialogue or how to connect, that they'll just begin by taking first steps of just starting conversations with each other, turning towards one another for repair, mm-hmm, and listening and learning and beginning to have healthier conversations that can lead to them ultimately experiencing the joy that I think God's designed for every marriage.
2: Well, you've done a great job doing it. But yeah, you're going to say.
3: I was just going to say that we don't stay in the marriage out of duty or obligation, but that if we are committed to marriage as a covenant before God, then ask the Holy Spirit to reignite our desire and find that in that beautiful, like, that is for even people who've been married a long time and have felt like roommates, like, ask the Holy Spirit to just stir and awaken that desire once again. Because if you're going to be together, you might as well really enjoy it.
2: No, I love it. That's the pitch, right? We want people to improve their relationship. And man, if you're living like roommates, get a copy of the book and start discovering how to live a more fulfilled relationship, right? That's a great goal. Thanks for being with us.
3: Thank You're you welcome. So much for having us.
2: Man, I was so encouraged by that conversation with Gabe and Rebecca, and I hope it also encouraged those of you listening. Even if your marriage is broken or not where it needs to be, God can bring healing to your relationship. If our program today really hit home for you because you are struggling in your marriage, please consider attending Hope Restored. It is the most amazing program that I'm aware of. It has over an 80% success rate, and many of the couples coming already have divorce papers in hand. I don't know of anything doing a better job to repair marriages. Couples who participate go through a few days of counseling and are taught tools that transform their marriages, literally. John, you'll have more details at the end there for people to sign up. I also want to recommend you get a copy of Gabe and Rebecca's wonderful book, The Fight for Us. I love the title. When you make a monthly pledge of any amount, we'll send you a copy as our way of saying thank you for being in ministry with us. It takes about 90 seconds to sign up. It's automatic, and you can adjust it or cancel it at any time. And let me also recommend you get a copy of Gabe and Rebecca's book, The Fight for Us. I love the title. When you make a monthly pledge of any amount, we'll send you a copy as our way of saying thank you for doing ministry with us and helping other marriages. It only takes about 90 seconds to set up that monthly contribution. It's automatic, and you can adjust it or cancel it at any time. 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We learned that we are loved and known. 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And we need monthly donations to keep programs like this running all year long. But if a monthly gift doesn't work for you today, we'll still send you a copy of the book for a one-time gift. Just jump on board and let's do ministry together.
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5: You see, most of us are constantly being shaken. We're being stressed. We're being pulled. But when I look to the Lord, I'm not going to be shaken. 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
2: Tell me a time when you felt really lonely.
3: Going through succession after 30 years of leading a church.
2: Interesting.
3: That felt lonely. That felt like I was walking down a tunnel alone. It was dark. You and my family is with me and I was alone.
2: Where were your friends?
3: It was interesting. It didn't feel like they were there. I mean, my closest friends, you know, the couples that we do life with, we've done for 30 plus years, they were with me. Everybody else was on the outside, not understanding how hard it was.
2: Welcome to Family Life Today, where we want to help you pursue the relationships that matter most. I'm Ann Wilson.
3: And I'm Dave Wilson, and you can find us at familylifetoday.com. This is Family Life Today. I've always said the greatest gift in my life behind Jesus and you is the couples we've done life with for 30 years, raised our kids together. I think I did all their kids' weddings, you know, officiated. It was hard work, but it's the best gift we've
2: really
3: ever done.
2: Fun.
3: And so we're talking about that today, about find your people. And we sit here going, wow, we found our people.
2: But Dave, so many people haven't, and they're lonely. Sometimes you really don't even know you're lonely till you hit something that, as you're saying, you've gone through something that you feel devastated and you don't even know how to get out and you don't have people.
3: Yeah. So Jenny Allen is back again at Family Life Today to talk about find your people. Jenny, welcome back.
2: So good to be here.
3: Now you're smiling because you found your people and you wrote a book that says, and this is how God made us.
2: Yeah.
3: We have to find our people, but we've talked for a couple of days now. It's really hard.
2: Well, let me ask you, Jenny, you're an author, you're a speaker, you're a mom, you're a wife. What has been the loneliest time for you?
4: Moving to Dallas was a moment. I mean, we moved our whole family. We had a senior in high school at the time, which there was a lot of reasons for this move, and it was hard, but he was on board. We had a sophomore in high school, and then we had a middle schooler and an elementary school age kid. That whole first year really revolved around getting them set up and settled. And I was meeting people, but you know, you don't feel known. It was just starting over, and it was scary and hard. And we had to do all the awkward things you have to do to make friends.
2: I feel like as I talk to women, there's two phases too that can be really difficult. One is when you have young children and whether you're working and then you come home and you're just pouring into your kids, or maybe you're a stay at home mom and your friends are working.
3: And you're complaining because your husband's not helping enough.
2: Exactly. Your marriage is struggling because that's a really hard time in your life. Another hard stage that I'm talking to women my age, they're empty nesters. Mm-hmm. And whereas before their kids were in school, so they had all these people, their friends' parents, sporting events, all these different things, they're meeting people. Now they're not meeting as many people, or they've moved into a new community and they don't know any people. So let's kind of hit those two things a little
4: bit. One thing I talk about in the book a lot is that the idea of a village should be more than your 2 to 5 best friends. It should actually be a whole group of people that are helping you live life and raise kids and do all these seasons together. That village should, they're not going to be your daily friends, but they're going to be in and out of your life. It's Sunday school teachers. It's friends that your kids play sports with. It's neighbors, right? It's all of these people that are just in our life anyway and might be different ages and life stages and all of that, but provide hopefully what village living has provided for people for generations, which is help, right? And I think we all need it. And so to the mom that feels really isolated, I would say, first of all, make friends with people that don't have kids. So singles, those were some of my best friends in that time. They would come over after I'd put my kids down and my husband was gone, and we'd get to hang out, and they were flexible enough to be able to drop by when my kids were napping or when they were asleep. And then I would say, make friends with people that are older than you that will come over and like say, hey, let me tell you, you know, give you perspective that this season is not the end all be all. Like, this is what's going to happen. And here's how I handled this. And here's what I did. And this is, those people are necessary in your life. We call them mentors or disciple makers sometimes, but whatever you call them, you just need people that have done this life stage before you. And then I would say, get creative with your friends. So one thing I did with my friends when we had young kids was every Sunday we would cook for each other and we would take deliver meals and see each other when we would deliver our meals to each other.
2: That's so sweet. So you did that every Sunday.
4: Yeah, we would cook together. Yeah. Another thing I've seen people do is meet at Costco, meet at Target, meet at somewhere there's a playground, go to a park together, like push your strollers. I also want to say, for those people that are just starting their life, do not be like Monica and Chandler on Friends, where they have their twins and they move out to the suburbs. Like, if you are having babies and you're thinking, we need a yard, we need all these things, we need the perfect house, all that, be sure you're not leaving the communal system that you actually need to raise your kids. Like that, I would say, be careful to take a job that pays more and leave your family. Be careful in that season, make choices that maybe bring you conveniences, but take you away from people. Certainly not everyone's going to go move because they read this book, but I do hope it brings into context, you know what? I need neighbors and I need people that know what's going on and that I can borrow things from and take walks with and be in each other's life.
2: Which is so contrary, because many times we make that move because of money. We have a better job status, kind of climbing the ladder. Like, of course we're going to do it.
3: I mean, I've literally sat with men who asked for my advice on a job change, often a city change, state. And this, what you just said, Jenny, is way down on the priority list.
4: Right.
3: They think it's not that important.
4: The number one priority of your life should be the relationships in your life. There's nothing else that lasts forever. It's God and his people. Like, that's it. This is going to go into eternity with us. And there's not a better investment of your life, and you need it to live. We are just so arrogant in America that we think we can live without connection.
3: And but Jenny, the job that I'm being offered is double the salary.
4: Take half the salary and live, you know, in a neighborhood with five friends that have less means than you, and that's the neighborhood they can afford. Like, make choices around this. This should be the guiding force of our life, because it's the richest part of life, it's the most meaningful part of life, and it's the most essential part of life.
3: So you've got that community. You're never leaving?
4: You know, people are going to have to move. I mean, I hear a lot from military families, right? And right. I just had to redo it in Dallas. And and our move was to move closer to family.
3: There you know?
2: She did do it.
4: I did. But certainly we left a lot of good friends and had to start over. But you can build it anywhere you go, but I think it should be at the top of the list of the choices we're making and why we're making them. Sure, take the better job, but you better get busy right when you get there. And for military families, what I say is, you can do all this. Like, be vulnerable, find accountability. Like, you can do all the things that I say to do in the book, but you just got to do it faster than other people, because you're going to be off to the next place. And then you've got to pick the friends that you keep with you. I have a great group of friends in approximate to me. They are the ones that pull me out of bed when I'm really, really down and they know I need to go out, and like, they will come over and like, get dressed and let's go. So I have those friends that can get in my face and like, are my day-to-day friends. But that other group serves a purpose too. And they are deep, rich friends too. And none of them live, well, one of them lives in Dallas, but most of them don't. And so we're doing and practicing depth long distance. You can do that, praise God, now through technology. That's not enough. You also need someone that's in your day-to-day business in your life. Mm.
3: I tell you what, one of our best friends that lived two blocks from us, they literally lived about 20 miles away. They moved to be near us, and we raised our kids together.
2: Which I thought, that was amazing that they did that.
4: Right. I mean, that's very radical. Everybody listening is like, that's crazy.
3: Yeah, it was crazy.
2: And amazing.
4: It was, but tell me it wasn't the best.
2: It was the best
4: decision they ever made.
3: It was incredible.
2: My friend and I, we walked probably 4 days a week.
4: Right.
2: And this is a good thing too. Like, we ended up praying and fasting one day a week for each other's kids. We became sisters.
3: And he was my brother. And I mean, we've known each other decades, and I'm not kidding, about 5-6 years ago, I don't know what it was, we get a text, our guys group, hey, anybody want our snowblower? And like, why? We were moving. Like, what do you mean you're moving? You tell us by asking if we want your snowboard. We all went crazy. Like, what do you mean you're moving?
2: We were so mad.
3: And they
2: so
3: did.
2: Hurt.
3: They moved to be near their daughters, which is
4: sure.
3: awesome.
4: Yeah,
3: and they wanted to be there with their grandkids.
2: And we kind of had it out a little bit.
4: Because
2: they also said, you guys, you're gone all the time now.
4: Yeah.
2: You are constantly on the road.
3: Marriage stuff, right?
2: And so their kids,
3: we get it.
2: Two daughters moved away.
3: But they're listening right now, Rob and Michelle, and they're like...
2: Because they listen all the time.
3: It was so hard because it's everything you're saying. They were our people.
4: Right. And everybody probably listening has heard this before, but God's got to be the center of your relational activity or you're going to be a real drain on your friends, right?
2: Exactly.
4: Like that is very important. And it's an important thing not to miss that principle because ultimately... People will die. People will move. Like, our hope is not ultimately in people.
2: Yeah. They do not meet all of our needs.
4: No, and they will certainly be transient. I'm just suggesting what you all just said, which is that was a radical thing. That shouldn't be radical. We should make choices like that all the time, and the church should be making choices like that all the time, that we choose to be near family. We choose to be near good friends. We make that a priority in our lives. Will you be able to hang on to him forever? No. And will there be a sense of they won't ever meet all your needs? Absolutely.
3: Yeah.
4: And that's why it's so precious about having godly friendships where you're all going, you know what? My needs are getting met with God. And I, out of obedience, want this to be part of my life in following him. And so we're going to do that together. But we're not asking each other to be each other's end all be all because we have a God that is the best of friend, right? I mean, it says Jesus is the best of friends. And so we get to walk with him and have a relationship with him and then that bleed into our relationship.
3: And at the same time, even though they're in Atlanta, now we just have to work harder.
4: That's right.
3: It isn't like we're done.
4: You don't
3: it's
4: lose
3: like,
4: that.
3: You got to come
4: Not
3: down
4: that
3: and see
4: kind of
3: us.
4: Friend.
3: We're
4: going
3: to go see you. It's going to be work. We're going to Zoom. It's harder work. They're not a couple blocks away, but you still have to do it because your people are your people.
2: What I've realized with her being gone, with Michelle being gone, is she's my therapy person.
4: Yes.
2: You know, you're talking, you're sharing, you're kind of doing life with somebody and you're working out things as you're talking. And I'm realizing like, oh, I'm not doing that as much anymore with someone. And I need that because it helps me when I can say, Dave is really bugging me right now.
4: It's why proximity is the first thing. Now, you don't have to have it. But man, didn't that make a special friendship because you were walking four times. So everybody listening that feels lonely, look at your neighbors. Like maybe you have them, but maybe you don't. And maybe you do need to make a shift. And I know that sounds radical and crazy, but people move for crazier reasons. Let's just say that. And this is a priority. And so I think finding those people that it's easy to see in the years that your kids are young. And I told my daughter the other day, they're talking about setting up their life and what's that going to look like. And I said, listen, pick a street. Like if y'all are going to be the first ones to have kids and then basically you make friends with all your neighbors and just start getting everybody's phone numbers because be the person that creates it. Right. And so maybe that's your street. Maybe you stay exactly where you are, but you start like getting people's phone numbers and saying, hey, if you ever move, talk to me first and sell it to a friend. Like there's ways you can do this without moving, but I do think proximity does matter.
2: As a mom, have you ever lost your temper and thought, wow, how did that escalate so fast? Because mom anger usually isn't just about the spilled milk or sibling arguments. And
3: that
2: gets you angry. But there's often something deeper going on.
3: We have been there. And guess what? We've got a 5-session video series from author and mom of 4, Janelle Breitenstein. And let me tell you, she gets real. She gets real about her life and her anger and her own struggles with anger and what God has taught her through them. And let me tell you, you're going to discover practical tools, biblical encouragement, and you'll get insight into the fears and triggers fueling your reactions.
2: It's so good. So you can sign up today at familylife.com/momanger. Again, that's familylife.com/momanger.
3: We interviewed a pastor from Missouri, Don Everts, and he talked about chronic loneliness. And he had an interesting perspective. We'd love to play this clip and just let you respond. So I want to know what you think of what Don had to say.
5: In our research, it came out that, so 25% of people in the United States live alone, live by themselves. A number of people say that no one comes over to their house ever. So in the medical field, they talk about there's a chronic loneliness is sweeping the country. And the interesting thing is in the medical literature, they prefer to call it depression. But the doctors are like, it's chronic loneliness. Like you have no one in your life. And humans aren't meant to live that way. So just to knock on someone's door, just to say hi, in our current context, it does not take much to be heroic.
4: Wow. Yes. I'm so glad for people like Dawn that are doing that research. I interviewed a guy that probably has a similar focus on loneliness right now. It was absolutely depressing because this is the disease of our day, but we're not able to really quantify it or talk about it because we haven't made it an acceptable thing to struggle with. And I think people feel a lot of shame. If you say depression, that's kind of, you know, more of a something you can't control, but loneliness feels like something you could.
2: Yeah.
4: And so there's a lot of shame around it. But also it's, praise God, it's something that we can change, right? It's something that I believe right now my job is to trumpet this in the church, right? To the church and say, hey, I don't think we've been doing this as well as we could. And I think we could do it better. And then they start to go, you know what? I'm going to live differently. I'm going to start to know my neighbors. I'm going to start to have people over for dinner. I'm going to notice that single person that I've never noticed that's across the street that I don't even see very often and invite them over. One of my good friends, she's gotten to know the single person across the street that is in his 80s. And he's very cranky and the street really doesn't like him because he's always complaining about things. And she was like, you know what? He needs God. I'm going to love him and pursue him. She takes him flowers all the time, takes him food all the time, invited him over for his birthday and said, bring any of your friends you want. He brought one friend and the two of them sat there and told stories for a long time. And he complained the whole time about things. And the friend was hitting him and saying like, stop complaining. Like, this is so lovely. I can't believe you got invited over here. Like, you need to be nicer. And yet she is determined to make that man fall in love with their family and then hopefully fall in love with God, right? And we've just got to be people that notice. We have the answers. We have a relationship with God and we have hopefully local churches where there's some sense of connection, even if it's not a village-like existence. We have those connections, that potential. And so how do we invite people into it? How do we pursue it and prioritize it in such a way that we look different? Because contagious Christianity begins with contagious community. When you see people loving each other well, and Jesus said that, that's not my words, that's his. He said, they will know you by your love for one another. That's how everybody would know. You're one of mine. We're not great at that, you know, but I think we could get better. In the middle of this research, I pulled aside one of my friends that was moving from a group with roommates to an apartment by herself. And I, with tears, said, I do not know if that's the best idea. And I know some people listening live alone and some people can, that is just their lot right now. But I would challenge every presupposition to that because I believe it is not good for man to be alone. God said that. And so what does it look like to maybe take, you know, one of my friends, what she did as a single, she still wanted to live alone, but she moved into a little complex with other people that she knew. So she has a townhome and she got to know all her neighbors and they have cookouts at night and they all spend time in their little courtyard together. She made a choice about where she would live alone, that she wouldn't be alone. I just think we've got to make choices that we have to realize there is nothing worse for our health. And science has proven it. I can show you the statistics. It's in the book that smoking, overeating, lack of exercise, none of that is more dangerous than loneliness. Loneliness is the worst thing for our health. And so if you just do it because it's not good for you, that matters.
3: I mean, you said that. I have a part of a book from John Ortberg years ago that he wrote. Did you ever see this? He said, this is a study done, just what you said. People who had bad health habits, smoking, poor eating, obesity, alcohol, but strong social ties lived significantly longer than people who had great health habits but were isolated.
4: Yep.
3: And
4: tell
3: his commentary,
4: in
3: other words, it's better to eat Twinkies with good friends than to eat broccoli alone. Another study in the Journal of American Medical Association, 276 volunteers were infected with a virus that produces the common cold. The study found that people with strong emotional connections did four times better fighting off illness than those who were more isolated. These people were less susceptible to colds, had less virus, produced significantly less mucus than relationally isolated subjects. He said, I'm not making this up. They produce less mucus. That means it's literally true. Unfriendly people are snottier than friendly people. So anyway, I mean, it's just a cute way to say it. But here's what I'm hearing. You know, as you listen to themes that God brings into the church and in the Christian community, you start to notice, you know, a few years ago, I'm like, wow, every worship song that I love is about identity right now. It's like who we are in Christ, which was beautiful. And you notice another one, sermons as I was preaching. I think this is something God's bringing to us right now.
4: I hope so.
3: Because we need it.
4: We need it. And we're all aware we need it.
2: One of the things you said, Jenny, was you and your friends, this is kind of beginning to get to know each other. You did your, I call it a timeline. You told your life story in about 20 minutes. That's something that we've been doing too. And it's a great way to start. I did that with my friend, Michelle. We would just go out to dinner and I would say, tell me your story.
4: Mm.
2: And there's something about revealing who you are and what you've gone through that makes you really see the person. And in that, like we've done that recently with a new group of friends where they just told their story. And as we listened, this is kind of a small group of couples. And as we listened, then what we did was we spoke life into them after they shared it and even empathized with their hard points. And in that timeline, in like 20 minutes, you're sharing your highs, but you're sharing your lows. And so to say like, wow, I can't imagine how hard that was for you to experience that. And thanks for going deep and revealing kind of those pains and struggles and the hurts in your life. It was amazing, wasn't it, Dave? The guys did it too.
3: Yeah, but it's scary.
2: Yes.
4: So
3: a lot of people hear that and they're like, well, I'm not going there, you know?
4: You're actually describing one of the things I share in the book, which is the science says that what we want from people, we actually don't want answers. We don't want to be fixed. Mm. That is not what we want.
2: Right.
4: We want to be seen,
2: yep,
4: soothed, and safe. And that right there is excellent marriage advice. If you're listening and you're like, we have a hard marriage, if you just make your spouse feel seen, soothed, and safe, that goes so far.
2: Mm.
4: Most people think what they want and what they want to give is answers.
3: Mm.
4: And we want to fix people. We want to, when someone says something hard, we're like, but da, da, da, you know, we're immediately giving the positive. And I've learned from counseling, someone is sharing something with me, not because they need me to fix it, but they're probably sharing it with me because they don't want to be alone in it. And so when we can be with people in difficulty, it's why the Bible says mourn with those who mourn, right? There's a gift in just being with someone that is in their struggles and in their disappointments. I mean, one of the best pieces of advice I've ever gotten and will give till I die is when someone shares something with you, to do what your friend did, to listen, to say what you hear back, and to say, I'm so sorry.
3: Hey, men.
4: Just that.
3: Men, are you listening right now? Because I've blown that so many times.
2: I do it too, Dave. I try to fix.
3: I mean, I one time, Jenny, we've said this here before, and we probably won't even keep this on the broadcast, but a long time, and I'll keep it really short. She was, you know, kids were little, sharing with me how hard it was.
2: I had a bad day
3: parenting. I literally go upstairs.
2: Wait. I have to tell Jenny. So I'm sharing all that. Dave goes, I'll be right back. He goes upstairs. He comes down with a little piece of paper, and I thought, oh. He wrote me a love note.
4: He's thankful.
2: Yes. He's going to share all the things
3: Look,
2: he loves.
3: You guys already know.
2: Yeah. And so it's numbered 1 to 10. And I'm thinking, oh, these are the 10 reasons why I'm a good mom. And so I pick it up and I look at him like, thank you. And I read it out loud. Number one. And I look at him, get more organized.
4: Oh, dude,
2: I'm like,
4: I'm
2: wait,
4: throw this
2: wait,
4: one.
2: And then number two is use your time more
3: okay,
2: wisely.
3: That's enough. That's
2: I
3: enough.
2: Said,
3: that's enough.
2: Is
3: you don't
2: so
3: need
2: great.
3: To read the rest. There
2: that's
3: were 10
2: so
3: of those.
2: Great.
3: There were 10
2: and so,
3: of those.
2: So, you know what I did? I rip it up like, you think this? And he goes, I prayed about this. I said, you did not pray about this. This is from Satan.
4: Yeah.
3: She yells
2: and
3: at me.
2: I ripped it up
3: she
2: and threw it
3: in my
2: face.
3: But I mean, it was, again, 40 years ago. What did I ask her? I'm like, that's not what you want. She told me just what you said.
4: Yeah.
3: I want to be seen, soothed.
4: Yeah.
3: What was the third
4: Safe.
3: One? Safe.
4: Safe. Yeah.
3: And she didn't use those words, but that's exactly what I'm like,
4: yeah.
3: Really? What's that look like?
4: So,
3: I think we miss that.
4: The book I wrote before this was called Get Out of Your Head, and I did all this
2: Which
4: research.
2: Was really great.
4: Oh, thanks. I did all this research on the brain. And our brains, by God, were built this way. We actually were built not to need information. We were built needing connection. It was why this was the next book that I had to write. Because when I did all the work on the brain, I realized this is the greatest healing tool we have. This is the greatest gift we have on earth, right? It's God first, but on earth, it's right. God through people.
3: Yeah.
4: And so I think that is the way he built us, was to require each other, to belong to each other.
3: Yeah.
4: That is how he built us. And so it is actually built into our brains, guys that need some science behind it. Because I know what you're thinking, because I think it too. How does that help?
2: Yeah.
4: Your brain decompresses. All the little pathways open, reopen when you feel understood and seen and known. And there's something in your brain that begins to heal. And so that's why for trauma, you go to therapy, because not so that you can get fixed and hear advice, but so that you can process that story and feel in a safe environment and feel soothed and seen and understood. That is why therapy works. It's a relationship where you get to talk about the hurts that you've had. So it's worth it, guys, that are out there diminishing this plan.
3: Man, what a great day with Jenny Allen. Again, her book is called Find Your People, Building Deep Community in a Lonely World.
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0: 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We're Chad and Tara.
1: Happy Friday. Happy another weekend in July starting of. Congratulations. Also, happy National Kitten Day.
0: You know how much I love cats. And kittens are so cute. I feel like even people that don't like cats can appreciate a kitten as long as they don't have to bring it home. Yeah,
1: you have big felines for kittens.
0: Big feelings for
1: felines. No, I said felines. Yeah. Big felines.
0: No, I knew what you said. Okay. I got it.
1: I'm sorry. I was kitten. All right. I was trying to make a joke.
0: Oh, another one.

0: 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We're Chad and Tara.
1: Not only is it Friday, not only is it National Kitten Day, it's also something way better, Tara.
0: Okay.
1: It's National French Friday.
0: But still my heart. I love French fries. Like, you want to make my day? Yeah. French fries.
1: I love French fries, but I'm going to ruin your illusion of French fries for just a second. Because thanks to some fun studies, they found out that basically, like, if you eat French fries with a fast food meal specifically, which is one of the best ways to consume French fries.
0: I mean, yes.
1: If you eat the French fries, all of them, you're like doubling or tripling your unhealthy levels. They say that, like, by eating the French fries, if you just eat the burger, you're like, okay, that's not super unhealthy. Not great, but still. But if you eat the French fries, it's like five times as bad for you.
0: Well, I mean, think about it. At least with a burger, yes, it's a fast food burger, but you still have protein. You have vegetables, as long as you're the kind of person that gets it with the lettuce and the tomato. Yeah. You know, there's even, like, grains to a certain extent with the bun, I guess. Like, there are some redeeming qualities to it as far as nutrients. With French fries, it's a potato, which is already a starch, mm-hmm. which turns into a sugar in your body. So it's a sugar. But then they're deep frying it, basically taking away most of its nutritional value and then dousing it in salt. Yes. So
1: these are a few of my favorite things.
0: I was going to say, if you love French fries, though, you're not under the illusion that they're healthy.
1: No.
0: You're not eating them for that purpose. You're eating them for the pure pleasure of the, like, hot, salty potato-ness of a French fry.
1: But me, I forget. I forget the last time I had them. And so I'm like, oh, these are amazing. Probably had them for breakfast. I don't remember. But so, like, during the next meal, it's a problem. You can see it's a problem.
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0: 100%.
1: You love us in the morning. Like, we get that.
0: That's a bold statement.
1: Yeah, we're humbled by your fandom of Tara and I. But we know the real star of Spirit Radio is the music and what it does for you. And for me, I am in the same boat. I love the music this station plays. And I love what it does for me. In fact, a few months ago, I was driving and I was struggling with who I am as a dad, as a husband, with emotions that I had had, with attitudes that I had towards my family. And I hit the button for Spirit Radio and the song that came on was Crowder's Forgiven. And it was just an amazing reminder in the moment that you and I, we are not perfect people. And we're going to mess up. But because of who God is and what he's done through us through Jesus Christ, is we can walk away from that. Even if we walk back towards it, not giving us permission to live there, but we have permission to walk away from it. And I got that reminder from the music on a Christian radio station supported by people like you. So thank you for doing that. Thank you for making that possible for people like me. But music in the Central Valley that points people to Jesus is just so wildly important.
0: And the music that we play has an impact on so many people because of people like you. 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And that has a direct impact right here in the Central Valley. So if you'd like to become a part of the music team, we would love to have you. 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

0: just your love. Good morning, and thank you so much for listening to Spirit Radio. We are Chad and Tara.
1: There are some days when hope can feel really far away. If you're a follower of Jesus, sometimes those feelings can give you a lot of shame because you know that Jesus is always with you. But there are those days when that hope that you have in Jesus feels far, kind of out of reach. You try to imagine things getting better, but it's hard. Yet scripture says, behold, I am making all things new. Revelation 21:4. Today's wisdom from the word reminds us that God is already working towards restoration. We just can't see it.

0: be praying. Good morning. You're listening to Spirit Radio. We are Chad and Tara.
1: I learn new things every day that just makes me absolutely amazed at humans. And I need you to know that I was ready to make fun of this, but then I'm going to explain to you why I actually think it's genius. Okay. So first of all, the Chinese scientists, this company called Yuban, built a self-driving toilet. So this toilet, this robot vacuum style toilet, will drive itself to the side of your bed at night.
0: It's a toilet Roomba?
1: Yep, it is a Roomba toilet. It cleans itself, so, and then it will return to its dock. So you don't have to clean it. You don't have to walk to it. It will just follow you around the house.
0: Just in case you had Taco Bell recently and you're like, you know what? This needs to be close at hand at all time.
1: First of all, it's only about $4,000 to $4,300. So let's talk about how for a full-time toilet that will follow you around, that's not as pricey as I thought it would be. But I did want to point out that as I started looking into this, because at first I'm like, what do you always say? Wally-esque world are we starting to live in?
0: Sounds like utopia.
1: Yeah. This is actually for older people. So if, say it's 3 a.m. and you're 82 years old and your hip replacement is 6 weeks old and the bathroom is 20 feet away in the dark, that feels like an impossible walk. And that's where falls happen.
0: Yeah.
1: So they created this so that you could push a button on a remote on the side of your bed and that robot toilet will come so that you only have to move. You don't have to worry about falling.
0: Yeah. This is brilliant. Brilliant. What it was started for. But going forward, like 15 years from now, there's going to be a teenager on TikTok walking around looking at his phone and this toilet's going to be following him. And it's just going to be commonplace. It's like, in fact, let's just remove one step. Let's just let it be our hover round that we sit on 24/7.
1: And oh my gosh, that's what people have been saying, like for gamers.
0: Yes. Well, and it just goes with you so that you can go with it everywhere.
1: I can't believe you just said that.
0: I did. So sorry.
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4: Ben, if you are feeling like the pressure is a lot and you don't know how to measure up or what to do, I'm going to declare today that hard seasons can build strong faith. And when you wake up in the morning and you're feeling that crushing feeling of, I don't know that I'm enough, I don't feel like I'm enough, you declare that God is building you and He is making you stronger. He is building in you something that you could never have accomplished in yourself. Your faith is growing. Your love is increasing, not despite hardship, but through hardship. And here's the truth. 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Do not forget, in the middle of everything you're walking through, sometimes the things that you hit your knees and say, God, take this away, is the one thing He's saying, I'm going to use this for my glory in your life.
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1: And the verse this week is Psalms 24:1. It says, "The earth is the Lord's and all it contains, the world and those who dwell in it."

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0: 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We are Chad and Tara.
1: So there are small pet peeves that like don't really matter that much, but they can get under your skin. And one of those for a lot of people is mispronounced words.
0: Okay.
1: So when somebody mispronounces a common word, I'm talking like Chipotle or mischievous or quinoa or acai, you know, like they're words that people just mispronounce. And I just wanted to know, what word bothers you the most? Do you have one? Do you even notice?
0: So I am usually the one that mispronounces words.
1: Okay, like, so you have a lot of grace.
0: Niche or niche or niche. How do you say it? What's the right word? But I'm sure you asked me kind of quickly, so I'm sure one will come to me. But I know for sure that even now I will say words that my kids are like, Dad, that's not how you say that. And I'm like, okay, I was just totally kidding.
1: A lot of times it can be because you've never actually heard the word said out loud. You've only read it. And so you're pronouncing it phonetically for your brain, and you've never actually heard the word. One of the ones people mispronounce a lot that I always notice is salmon, because they'll say salmon.
0: Yes. No, salmon. Don't do that.
1: And I'm like, that L is silent.
0: Yes. So I love silent letters. In fact, I tried to convince my wife to let me name one of our kids with nothing but silent letters.
1: Oh my gosh, that's wonderful.
0: So that every time it was quiet, they thought they were getting yelled at. So
1: I love when, you know, when you're on the phone with somebody and they ask you to spell your name. One of my favorite things to do is to tell people, my name is, what do I do it with? Oh, I say, okay, it's Tara. It's a T like tsunami. It always throws them off.

0: That was Elevation Worship with Alleluia. We're Chad and Tara on Spirit Radio.
1: And if you're like me, there is nothing you love less than having a hard conversation.
0: Oh, yeah. You get like butterflies in your stomach and you get kind of like a little dizzy.
1: Yeah, you want to avoid it at all costs. Yes, for sure. Like there are so many moments that like you just want to avoid the tough conversations because it's uncomfortable. And so what ends up happening is if you ignore those conversations, if you don't ignore one, it's easier to ignore two. And so on and so forth. And it starts stacking up.
0: Well, that's how bitterness and resentment grow.
1: Yes.
0: Yeah.
1: 100%. My wife and I recently had to have a conversation with someone from our church. It was a hard conversation. But I will tell you, going into it, we prayed beforehand. We asked God to be in the midst of it. And it was uncomfortable at the start, but it ended in a very positive way. And it was just a really good reminder. For relationships especially, but in life in general, we shouldn't shy away from the hard conversations because things won't get better if we do. And ultimately, we want things to get better. We want the relationship to grow, but sometimes it means that we have to take a step in that direction.
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0: Ben Fuller, Black Sheep on Spirit Radio. 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
1: If you are an adult with adult money, disposable income, and you just thought, you know what, I'd love to take a trip, you should go to Japan, because right now, Japan Krispy Kreme is celebrating their 20th anniversary with all-you-can-eat original glazed donuts.
0: All you can eat?
1: Yeah, I knew you'd be excited about this because I know how much you love donuts. From July, the end of July to August 18th, for 45 minutes and about $11.60, you can order 12 donuts at a time and eat as many as you can in that 45 minutes. Plus, they're also giving you unlimited iced coffee, iced tea, and lemonade so that you can wash them down.
0: Wow, that is like for how much did you say?
1: For about $11.60, which is about the price of a dozen donuts. So you pay for one dozen and you can eat as many dozens as you can in 45 minutes. But there's a catch.
0: Okay, what's a catch?
1: Yeah, the catch is that if you, whatever you don't finish in the 45 minutes, you have to pay about $1.35 per donut.
0: Okay.
1: So, yep. So you should probably pace yourself. I know you're good. Chad, are you listening to me? Chad.
0: Well, I'm checking into travel. Give me a second.
1: You're going to Japan.
0: I've got PTO. I can take the time off.

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0: That's the latest from Forrest Frank. The song is called OK on Spirit Radio. I'm Chad. She's Tara.
1: Now, you guys don't get I want to say the horror of watching Chad dance around the studio because he found out about unlimited Krispy Kreme donuts and now that's all he can think about.
0: Well, unlimited Krispy Kreme donuts in Japan, that's where you have to go to get them. And I have been furiously looking on the internet for travel for cheap because, wow, what an amazing experience.
1: What if I just brought you a dozen Krispy Kreme donuts? Would that be enough?
0: I mean, it would save me a lot of money, and I think you should do that. But, like, the allure of traveling to Japan for unlimited donuts, like, that kind of feels like
1: you can experience so many other things.
0: Yes,
1: yeah,
0: exactly.
1: Yeah, agreed. Well, if you would like to join Chad in dancing around with joy, you're going to want to stick around because in 6 minutes, it's For the Kids Friday Dance Party, and we have a new song to debut.

0: Gateway Worship. Who else? It's Spirit Radio. I'm Chad. She's Tara. And it's time.
1: You know what time it is?
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6: It's Friday, and that means it's Friday Dance Party. We're going to play a song so you can get all your wiggles out or just dance around and wake up your brain for the coming weekend. But Chad's got a new song. Chad, what are we playing today for Dance Party?
0: It's actually not a new song. It's an old song.
6: You're right.
0: But it is
6: so new to us.
0: Yes, it is a fan favorite. It's called This Is Living by Hillsong, Young and Free. And this is your time to dance.

0: was Hillsong Young and Free. This is Living, the Friday dance party song for the kids. Kids, have a fantastic day today.
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0: For King and Country, World on Fire on Spirit Radio. I'm Chad. She's Tara.
1: Let's talk about working under pressure. Okay, because there's a Korean man that went viral because he joined a formal company Zoom meeting while riding a high-speed roller coaster, Chad. He had his laptop in his lap. He put a green screen behind him so it looks like he's sitting in his living room. And he's on... Clearly, he's on a roller coaster.
0: Right.
1: Yes, there's an office behind him, but he's like screaming... But without making noise, you know?
0: Yeah.
1: And the whole time he's jumping around, like just his head's jerking back and forth.
0: Are we sure that he doesn't have children? It's just not him at home with his children. They've got like a
1: just
0: fan.
1: Just his kids pulling on him. Dad. Yeah. But he said, he goes, hey, say what you will. I just want you to know that this is proof that I can work under pressure. Because he was still able to answer the questions his boss was asking.
0: So he was able to do all of his job while also being on a roller coaster.
1: Yes, while also being on a roller coaster. I think this is hilarious and maybe something we think about doing to Jason next staff meeting.
0: Yeah, our executive director. That would be amazing to have him try to explain what we need to do for the week while he's on a roller coaster. Or wait, are we on the roller coaster?
1: No, we're on the roller coaster.
0: Oh, okay.
1: Yes, that would be more fun.
0: Do we have to make a trip to Disney or Universal? Is that what you're saying?
1: I say yes. I say Universal probably just because it's cheaper and the lines aren't as long.
0: Yeah.
1: Because, you know, we're doing this for science.
0: And we can write it off because it's work.
1: Oh, then let's go to Disney.

0: That was Franny Cash here on Spirit Radio. We're Chad and Tara.
1: We're not fully through the summer yet. There's still a few really good weeks left. And yes, trying to take full advantage of the time that we have left, I would say do something that will create memories. There's a lot of things that we can do that are fun, but memories last forever. And one thing that I have always remembered and have always loved are the memories that I have from when I went to concerts as a kid. And on July 23rd, Spirit Radio hosting a concert for Ryan Stevenson and Carly Ann Taylor. It's going to be an amazing night. 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We'd love to be a part of the memory that you have this summer that lasts a lifetime. And you can pick up tickets and be a part of making memories on the 23rd when you snag tickets at spirit889.com.
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6: I've heard people say that we pray to connect with God. 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But when I'm with her, all I have to do is talk to her. I think we forget that God is always with us. 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He'll never forsake us. Instead of praying to connect with Him, maybe we should just pray from our connection with Him. 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

0: That was I Thank God here at Spirit Radio. We're Chad and Tara.
1: Now, you definitely want to be in control of yourself. You want to behave in public, also in private. But also know this, that should you misbehave in certain places, you might be DoorDashed to the police.
0: Wait, what?
1: Because
0: DoorDashed to the police.
1: Yeah, so here's what happened. There was a teen riding in one of those self-driving Waymo cars, like the okay. Waymo taxi.
0: Yeah.
1: And was misbehaving, wasn't making great choices. And the Waymo car alerted the company, and the company alerted the police. And because of this misbehavior, they thought it was worth delivering him right to police officers. So they basically took the fun out of any kind of chase scene in a movie. You know what I mean? It was like the police were like, okay, here comes another one. 1 second. All right. We got a bad guy in 3, 2, 1. He's rolling up. All right, doors open, arrest him. They took it just took minutes for him to get they misbehaved in the car. And Waymo was like, we're gonna deliver this guy to the police.
0: That feels a little bit problematic because this was a minor who was in, first of all, what is a minor doing in a self-driving car?
1: 15 years old,
0: and,
1: by the way.
0: Yeah, that's still very much a child. And the fact that the car locked the child, the child in itself and drove the child to the police department feels like a lawsuit waiting to happen, especially in California.
1: It feels like a lawsuit, but also how many movies have we seen where the robots take over? And if you're a robot and you're listening right now, I don't think you're the bad guy. I'm just saying we've seen the movies and we're concerned.
0: Yeah, you make decisions. Anything that's going to lock me inside of itself and not let me out till it decides that I can get out is a problem for me. This is just one more reinforcement of my decision that I'm never going to use one of these self-driving cars.
1: Get yourself a Huffy and bike everywhere. Yeah.
0: Take the bus. We have city buses. The bus drivers are nice.
1: There's only so much time until that's a robot. So
0: don't say
1: results may vary.

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1: Hey, Spirit family, this is Pastor John with Legacy Church, and we're excited to partner with Spirit and everything they're doing all across the Central Valley for the kingdom of God. 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

0: Jamie McDonald, Ain't No Way on Spirit Radio. I'm Chad. She's Tara.
1: This might be hard to believe because if you're here in the Central Valley with us right now, you know that it has been up over 100 degrees for the past couple of days. But they say a monsoon is forecasted to visit Central California Sunday. Sunday.
0: That is monsoon, isn't it?
1: It is very monsoon. It says that current rainfall estimates are highly uncertain. Like, they can't tell us how much rain might fall, but they have medium confidence for widespread mountain thunderstorms. What does that
0: cause? Medium confidence, moderate to severe confidence in mountain weather. Yeah. Here's the thing. Basically, get your rain boots, bring an umbrella, get a poncho.
1: I feel like unless you're up in the mountains, what this sounds like to me is that we might get a slight reprieve from the 100 degree weather and there might be some cloud cover. But I think more than anything, we need to start worrying about fires, because if monsoons and thunderstorms in the mountains typically means dry lightning. So it's a typical California summer. Everybody's screaming monsoon, but I don't know that this is going to be any different than normal.

0: This I know. He's Ryan Stevenson on Spirit Radio, going to be in concert on the 23rd of this month. Tickets still available, spirit889.com. I digress. I'm Chad. She's Tara.
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3: Jesus and his disciples picked some grain on the Sabbath, and they got in trouble because of all the Pharisees and the legalists. And that's where Jesus says, I am Lord even of the Sabbath. The Sabbath was made for man, not man for the Sabbath. The Sabbath is God's gift to you. It is his present. It's his mercy. It's his restoration time for you. So that you don't get caught up in the distraction, in the rat race of life, and you're just going and going and going and going, and then all of a sudden you burn out and you don't know what happened. It is his restoration, his refreshing time when you set it apart to him. It is a blessing to you.
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0: 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We're Chad and Tara.
1: Happy Friday. Happy another weekend in July starting of. Congratulations. Also, happy National Kitten Day.
0: You know how much I love cats. And kittens are so cute. I feel like even people that don't like cats can appreciate a kitten as long as they don't have to bring it home. Yeah.
1: You have big felines for kittens.
0: Big feelings for
1: felines. No, I said felines. Yeah. Big felines.
0: No, I knew what you said. Okay. I got it.
1: I'm sorry. I was kitten. All right. I was trying to make a joke.
0: Oh, another one.

0: This is Spirit Radio. We're Chad and Tara.
1: Not only is it Friday, not only is it National Kitten Day, it's also something way better, Tara.
0: Okay.
1: It's National French Friday.
0: But still my heart. I love French fries. Like, you want to make my day? Yeah. French fries.
1: I love French fries, but I'm going to ruin your illusion of French fries for just a second. Because thanks to some fun studies, they found out that basically, like, if you eat French fries with a fast food meal specifically, which is one of the best ways to consume French fries.
0: I mean, yes.
1: If you eat the French fries, all of them, you're like doubling or tripling your unhealthy levels. They say that, like, by eating the French fries, if you just eat the burger, you're like, okay, that's not super unhealthy. Not great, but still. But if you eat the French fries, it's like five times as bad for you.
0: Well, I mean, think about it. At least with a burger, yes, it's a fast food burger, but you still have protein. You have vegetables, as long as you're the kind of person that gets it with the lettuce and the tomato. Yeah. You know, there's even, like, grains to a certain extent with the bun, I guess. Like, there are some redeeming qualities to it as far as nutrients. With French fries, it's a potato, which is already a starch, which turns into a sugar in your body. So it's a sugar. But then they're deep frying it, basically taking away most of its nutritional value and then dousing it in salt.
1: Yes.
0: So
1: these are a few of my favorite things.
0: I was going to say, if you love French fries, though, you're not under the illusion that they're healthy.
1: No.
0: You're not eating them for that purpose. You're eating them for the pure pleasure of the, like, hot, salty potato-ness of a French fry.
1: But me, I forget. I forget the last time I had them. And so I'm like, oh, these are amazing. Probably had them for breakfast. I don't remember. But so, like, during the next meal, it's a problem. You can see it's a problem.
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1: And the verse this week is Psalms 24:1. It says, "The earth is the Lord's and all it contains, the world and those who dwell in it."

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2: You love us in the morning. 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
1: That's a bold statement.
2: Yeah, we're humbled by your fandom of Tara and I. But we know the real star of Spirit Radio is the music and what it does for you. And for me, I am in the same boat. I love the music this station plays, and I love what it does for me. In fact, a few months ago, I was driving and I was struggling with who I am as a dad, as a husband, with emotions that I had had, with attitudes that I had towards my family. And I hit the button for Spirit Radio, and the song that came on was Crowder's Forgiven. And it was just an amazing reminder in the moment that you and I, we are not perfect people, and we're going to mess up. But because of who God is and what he's done through us through Jesus Christ, is we can walk away from that. Even if we walk back towards it, not giving us permission to live there, but we have permission to walk away from it. And I got that reminder from the music on a Christian radio station supported by people like you. So thank you for doing that. Thank you for making that possible for people like me. But music in the Central Valley that points people to Jesus is just so wildly important.
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0: Good morning, and thank you so much for listening to Spirit Radio. We are Chad and Tara.
1: There are some days when hope can feel really far away. If you're a follower of Jesus, sometimes those feelings can give you a lot of shame because you know that Jesus is always with you. But there are those days when that hope that you have in Jesus feels far, kind of out of reach. You try to imagine things getting better, but it's hard. Yet scripture says, behold, I am making all things new. Revelation 21:4. Today's wisdom from the word reminds us that God is already working towards restoration. We just can't see.

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0: 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We are Chad and Tara.
1: I learn new things every day that just makes me absolutely amazed at humans. And I need you to know that I was ready to make fun of this, but then I'm going to explain to you why I actually think it's genius. Okay. So first of all, the Chinese scientists, this company called Yuban, built a self-driving toilet. So this toilet, this robot vacuum style toilet, will drive itself to the side of your bed at night.
0: It's a toilet Roomba?
1: Yep, it is a Roomba toilet. It cleans itself, so, and then it will return to its dock. So you don't have to clean it. You don't have to walk to it. It will just follow you around the house.
0: Just in case you had Taco Bell recently and you're like, you know what? This needs to be close at hand at all time.
1: First of all, it's only about $4,000 to $4,300. So let's talk about how for a full-time toilet that will follow you around, that's not as pricey as I thought it would be. But I did want to point out that as I started looking into this, because at first I'm like, what do you always say? Wall-E-esque world are we starting to live in?
0: Sounds like utopia.
1: Yeah. This is actually for older people. So if, say, it's 3 a.m. and you're 82 years old and your hip replacement is 6 weeks old and the bathroom is 20 feet away in the dark, that feels like an impossible walk. And that's where falls happen.
0: Yeah.
1: So they created this so that you could push a button on a remote in the side of your bed and that robot toilet will come so that you only have to move. You don't have to worry about falling.
0: Yeah, this is brilliant. Brilliant what it was started for. But going forward, like 15 years from now, there's going to be a teenager on TikTok walking around looking at his phone and this toilet's going to be following him. And it's just going to be commonplace. It's like, in fact, let's just remove one step. Let's just let it be our hover round that we sit on 24/7.
1: And oh my gosh, that's what people have been saying, like for gamers.
0: Yes. Well, and it just goes with you so that you can go with it everywhere.
1: I can't believe you just said that.
0: I did. So sorry.
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3: Jesus and his disciples picked some grain on the Sabbath, and they got in trouble because of all the Pharisees and the legalists. And that's where Jesus says, I am Lord even of the Sabbath. The Sabbath was made for man, not man for the Sabbath. The Sabbath is God's gift to you. It is his present. It's his mercy. It's his restoration time for you so that you don't get caught up in the distraction, in the rat race of life, and you're just going and going and going and going, and then all of a sudden you burn out and you don't know what happened. It is his restoration, his refreshing time when you set it apart to him. It is a blessing to you.
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1: Happy Friday, my friend, or as I like to call it, Friday. 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I'm Marina, and he's Torrin Wells with Take It All Back.

0: perfectly.
1: Would you try a hot dog with bacon and peanut butter on it? You're listening to Spirit Radio. I'm Marina. And if you would have asked me this a few days ago, I would have said absolutely not, and I never will. But God had other plans. Oh, man. Friend of the station came by and brought us some grilled hot dogs because Tara and Chad from the morning show were talking about how they like to eat their hot dogs, what condiments they like to put on there. And somehow Tara came up with the idea of trying peanut butter, bacon, and a hot dog together. One of our friends heard that and brought that to the station for us to try. And I'm going to tell you something. It was really good. It was really delicious. I enjoyed it. I would have a full hot dog with some peanut butter and crunchy bacon on there. It was so good. It was the mixture of the savory and the sweet, and the peanut butter wasn't too sweet. It was, honestly, I promise you, I really liked it. Let me know if you would try that combination. Text me at 877-530-5388.
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0: praying.
1: Bea Turner with Somebody's Praying on Spirit Radio. I'm Marina. Earlier on, I asked if you would try a grilled hot dog with peanut butter and crunchy bacon on it. I didn't appreciate how some of you judged me for liking that combination. This is supposed to be a safe space, okay? We all share our opinions here. God loves all of us. Don't make me regret sharing my feelings, okay? Some of you did agree, some of you didn't agree, but I came up with a different combination that I think would work really well. Okay, you grill a hot dog, and then you get like the marshmallow whip, the marshmallow fluff, and you dip the hot dog in that, and then you grill it again to get the marshmallow like toasty and gooey, then put that in the hot dog bun, in a Hawaiian roll hot dog bun, okay? So the Hawaiian roll brand, get the hot dog buns. That would be so good because it's like the savory and the sweet and it's not too overpowering. And then put some like milk, like some little chocolate chips on top and make a s'more hot dog. Look, don't judge me. I know you're making that face. I can't see you, but I can feel it in my spirit. Don't knock it till you try it. I'm going to try and make that myself, and I'll report back and let you know if it's actually any good.
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0: 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I'm Marina, and he's Joseph O'Brien with ICU.
1: 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'Cause my

0: attitude. It can be difficult sometimes. You're listening to Spirit Radio. I'm Marina. And life can throw us curveball after curveball. And we meet it with, you know, being upset, being emotional, and going to God and just blurting out our dissatisfaction with life. But even when we're in those moments in life, friend, we also need to remember to be grateful for the things He has given us already. And I'm calling myself out just as much, because lately it feels like the rain has not been stopping. But I need to remember to also be grateful. I need to be grateful that I have a God that loves me and that stands with me through it all. He holds the umbrella while we're going through the rain. We still got to go through the rain, but He'll cover us the best ways that He knows how and the best ways He knows that we need it. So I just want to encourage you, friend, as you're going through the storms, maintain your gratitude, because gratitude leads to hope. And hope leads to peace when we go through those times in life.
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3: I've heard people say that we pray to connect with God. 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This is Jim Franklin, the senior pastor at Cornerstone Church in Fresno. When I'm not with my wife and I want to talk to her, I've got to connect with her through the phone. But when I'm with her, all I have to do is talk to her. I think we forget that God is always with us. He'll never leave us. He'll never forsake us. Instead of praying to connect with Him, maybe we should just pray from our connection with Him. It's out of the spirit of adoption that we cry, Abba, Father. 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I'd like to see you in church this Sunday.
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0: CCYNs here on Spirit Radio. I'm Marina, and it is time for New Snack News. This is a time where I share what delicious new eats or treats are coming to your local stores or fast food places. Today is National French Friday. Whoop, whoop. I love French fries. My favorite French fries, this is going to spark a debate possibly. 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I'm going to drop the graphic on our at My Spirit Radio account on Instagram. 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

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I'm Marina, and coming up, we've got music by Toby Mac, Phil Wickham, but right now it's Jamie McDonald with Ain't No Way.

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1: Toby Mac with his newest song, Lord, It Feels Good, here on Spirit Radio. I'm Marina, and it is time for another Hot Lunch Hot Take. This is a time where I share my opinion about something. It might be a little polarizing, but it is always in good fun. Okay, it is National French Fry Day, so I'm about to make a very declarative statement, and I stand by it. I think the best French fries are the waffle fries from Carl's Jr. They are so good. They're always crispy. They're seasoned well. I've never had a bad waffle fry from Carl's Jr. Okay, so that is it. That is my hot take. Let me know if you agree or disagree. If you disagree, where are the best French fries? Let me know. Text me at 877-530-5388.
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I'm Marina. And this song by Matt Hammett, I love it so much because we really do need to hold on to these moments. Time does go by so fast, especially during the summer when the kids are home and you're building memories with them. Just remember, these are the days that God

0: If you want to hear Carly and Taylor perform that song live, I know exactly where you can. You're listening to Spirit Radio. I'm Marina. Carly and Taylor is going to be opening for Ryan Stevenson on Thursday, July 23rd at Legacy Church in Visalia. 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

0: I'm Marina, and it is time for your midday pep talk. We are officially halfway through the day, which means this is a time where we can sit down, take a breath, and get ready to take on the rest of the day. I got an alert this morning from my Bible app, and it's the verse that they gave me today was Psalms 34:18. It says, "The Lord is close to the brokenhearted. He rescues those whose spirits are crushed." If you've been a believer for a long time, you have heard that verse, and it's the one that we hear whenever there's tragedy, whenever there's grief that's taken place, whenever we're going through a hard time. That's one of the go-to verses, it feels like. And, you know, I love this verse because it's so potent and it is so absolutely true. He is close to us. He is with us when we're going through our darkest valleys. He is the hope that we see on the other end of it. We know that at some point the valley inclines. And I just want to encourage you, friend, if you've been hearing this verse and it's you've been kind of brushing it off because you're like, yeah, I know, I guess. No, I want you to hold on to Psalms 34:18 as you go through your valley, because it is only Jesus that gets us through it. And I say that from experience. I've been through more things than I'd ever care to admit. But man, I know that if I didn't have Jesus during my most heartbroken times, I wouldn't be where I am today. So I just want to encourage you, friend, hold on to this verse. I'm going to read it one more time as I close this out. Psalms 34:18. The Lord is close to the brokenhearted. He rescues those whose spirits are crushed.
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2: So not only did this woman perceive something special was passing by, she also went into her home and made room for the man or the move of God to take up residence in her household. I want you to notice something about that. In order to do that, she wasn't too busy. I know we're all busy. You can ask an eight-year-old or an 88-year-old, hey, how's things going? Well, I'm busy. We're all busy. We all got more to do than what we have time for. But I just want you to know something. In order for you to experience a moment of visitation, there may be some things that you have to willingly give up or set aside in order to make God a priority in your life so that He can come and reveal Himself to you. There may be some things that you need to root out in order to focus upon Him.
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6: Jesus and his disciples picked some grain on the Sabbath, and they got in trouble because of all the Pharisees and the legalists. And that's where Jesus says, "I am Lord even of the Sabbath. The Sabbath was made for man, not man for the Sabbath. 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So that you don't get caught up in the distraction, in the rat race of life, and you're just going and going and going and going, and then all of a sudden you burn out and you don't know what happened. 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

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I'm Marina. Jeremy Camp is obsessed with Reese's Peanut Butter Cups, so if you ever get the chance to meet him, make sure you hook him up. 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

0: Jack Williams with Ben Fuller here on Spirit Radio. I'm Marina, and that does it for me today, my friend. I'm done for the week. I'm so ready for the weekend. I'm going to catch up with some friends. It's going to be a great time. I hope you have a great weekend. But before I hand this over to Tim Collins, let's go over this week's verse of the week. It is Psalms chapter 24, verse 1. It says, "The earth is the Lord's and all it contains, the world and those who dwell in it." Once again, Psalms 24, verse 1. All right, that does it for me. I hope you have a great weekend, like I said. And also, make sure you get your tickets to see Ryan Stevenson with Carly Ann Taylor on Thursday, July 23rd. You can get $25 tickets at spirit889.com. All right, I'll see you Monday. Bye.
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0: Old habits die hard. I'm Tim on Spirit Radio, and I do a better job putting notes on my phone because it feels like my phone is always with me. But if I'm honest, I kind of like to make lists. And then I also like to leave those lists on the kitchen counter and then guess what's on them while I'm out shopping. And I usually guess wrong. So like if I get another one of those three packs of spaghetti sauce, I legit just got it a week ago. And then like I needed a dozen eggs and I don't have any. Back to the store I go, this time hopefully with my list.
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1: Even if you're not a soccer fan, the World Cup has introduced people to Messi and Ronaldo, and then people you'd never heard of before, like that guy by the name of Haaland. Not the country, the player from Norway. He's just the size of Haaland. What a funny guy. Colton Dixon on Spirit.
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Rescue Me, We the Kingdom on the Central Valley Spirit Radio. My name's Tim, and I've got your spirit verse of the week from Psalms 24 and verse 1. It says, "The earth is the Lord's and all it contains, the world and those

0: what grace can do. Cochran and Company on the Central Valley Spirit Radio. So thankful for our nonprofits that give back to families battling food insecurity so that they can actually help out. There is a nonprofit in West Michigan. They're doing something a little bit different. You know how you have those libraries that show up in your neighborhoods, like the end of a piece of property where you can take a book, leave a book. I guess they're doing something similar to that with non-perishable food items. They actually have 15 pantries put out. They call them shame-free pantries. And I mean, if you've ever needed help before, I wouldn't say I felt shame. Sheila and I had to do it probably late 20s, early 30s when the kids were little. We just were really struggling. And so when we volunteered at our church, it allowed us to go to another church and get a couple of bags of grocery. I would say it was humbling. I wouldn't say that I felt shame, but I get it. And just thankful for a nonprofit that is making the process more comfortable for everybody.
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0: The irony is now over. For a while, it felt like heat domes were across the U.S. and it was pretty comfortable in the Central Valley. And, well, yes, now we have the heat dome. When can we give it away? Josiah Queen on Spirit Radio.
1: Oh.

0: The only thing worse than triple-digit temperatures in the Central Valley is then having a rolling blackout. You were out shopping, and now you can't even take what you wanted, or the store that you wanted to get to is now closed. Well, a grocery store in Tennessee not only had a power outage, but a small fire recently, and both turned into amazing stories of a community coming together. During their power outage, they still let people take home groceries on the honor system. Can you imagine? What would that look like at Save Mart if that was the case? Well, in this particular instance, 100% of the people came back and paid later. Then, when the same grocery store dealt with a fire, they actually had a fire brigade line like you see on TV, and they were able to save everything. Yeah, a couple of stories that definitely restore your hope in humanity.
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What a heart of gratitude you have. Chandler Moore on Spirit. There was no

0: Jamie McDonald, Ain't No Way on the Central Valley Spirit Radio. During the summer, of course, the family routine is a little different. And so, I don't know if you want to say expectations change. How about I say conditions change, in particular when it comes to your home? If yours is anything like mine, perhaps it has a couple of settings. And they are two extremes, right? There is the extreme of company is coming. You know what I'm saying? So now it looks presentable. And then there appears to have been a struggle. And I believe that struggle is defined as the kids are home from school. Maybe it's just me or the three granddaughters under the age of four are all over. And whatever we have put away has all been brought back out and in one giant pile.
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0: It really is Amazing Grace on the Central Valley Spirit Radio. I'm Tim Collins. The more that you are in a relationship, the longer it lasts. You know, you're incredibly comfortable with one another. You've seen everything. And so you shoot pretty straight. And I was having a day earlier in the week. It was a bunch of tiny things. And my wife was like, wow, you just verbally threw up all over me. Like, oh, I'm sorry, baby. And then later, she sent me this encouragement. And I'm like, you know, she's right. It says this. Keep your problems smaller than your life. A flat tire is a flat tire. A bad meeting is a bad meeting. A canceled flight is just 2 hours. These things become catastrophes, or you verbally throw up on people like me, when you let it. But they stay manageable when you realize the depth of your real life, the people you love, the work you care about, the beautiful years you have ahead. Zoom out and then fit your reaction to the size of the problem. And yeah, earlier this week, I did not do a good job.
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You've heard the verse. 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It's human nature. 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

0: I think it's time to adjust the freezer settings. 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And of course, I didn't let it warm up. Like, I think I pulled a muscle in my elbow. Like, I'm actually sore today because of the ice cream that I ate last night.
1: Head spinning, fever is burning. No, I'm not all right. 'Cause my

0: It's part of the fun of watching shows and movies nowadays. Like, if you go back and watch older shows, like, there were crime shows like Matlock, Perry Mason. Like, you watch those shows right now, they don't even challenge you. Like, you know who the guilty people are. You know, nowadays, like, you're constantly guessing. And as much as you guess in life when it comes to God, it's funny how he continues to use the most unlikely people in the most unlikely circumstances. It's almost laughable. Like, look back at scripture. I've been reading through the Bible in a year, and we just have gone through Jonah, right? He prayed in the belly of a fish. Didn't see that coming. Of course, Shadrach, Meshach, and Abednego, nobody ever thought that would happen, right? Praying in the middle of that crazy furnace that was so hot, it killed the people outside. Daniel in the lion's den. All these amazing prayers, all these amazing things. God continues to just use unlikely people in circumstances that you and I never saw coming.
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